0: Another example of some big moments for Dylan Carey at this ballpark. It's going to be a wind, and he will not throw over to second, so he'll lose the disengagement here. Ray will have to offer if he decides to come off the rubber again, with Mac Moyer leading the way from second here. Two outs. Scoreless between Ole Miss and Nebraska. The 0-1. Breaking ball popped up in the infield, playable. Furness and Decker over there. Now Furness calling everybody off, and he will make the catch for out number three. So Nebraska will leave one stranded. There were no runs off, no hits, no errors. One runner left on base. Through three here at Hawksfield Haymarket Park. Ole Miss nothing, Nebraska nothing. This is Big Red Baseball.
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7: 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Huskers with their biggest threat with a man at second base. Can't do anything with it with two outs, and now a huge inning in front of Ty Horn. He's got the thunder of this Ole Miss order, starting with Will Furness.
0: Here to fully loaded Haymarket Park. In front of close to 8,000 Nebraska fans, hoping to see Nebraska play their way into the regional championship tomorrow. Furness leads things away. First pitch to him. Just off the plate with a slider. Will Furness, 2-for-4 yesterday, a double. He singled in this one. Back in the first inning. Gets his second look at Ty Horn. This is low and inside with a cutter, now 2-0. Brett Stokes will play the left-handed hitting Furness with plenty of depth over at second. In shallow to almost medium depth right field. There's a little tapper foul to the backstop, 2-1. Using the changeup this time. Will Furness, the son of LSU great Eddie Furness. One of the best first basemen in all of the SEC. Ground ball, first base foul. Now 2-2. I remember Eddie Furness, part of that run that LSU had in the late 90s. Part of a national championship squad. And some really impressive hitters. The old Gorilla Ball days, as we all remember. Two balls, two strikes here on Furness. Horn kicks and fires. Just missed inside with a cutter. Now 3-2. And not only do you have Rhett Stokes playing with some depth over at second, Grigo giving him a step or two over by the warning track. Here's the pitch, swing, and a miss. Hung him up with the cutter. And Ty Horn continues to deal. Now six strikeouts. And out number one here in the top of the fourth. That's what you want to see there, getting behind momentarily, but working right back and working the inner half of the strike zone to left-handed hitting Furness. Here's dangerous Tristan Bassetta. Strikeout victim back in the first. 1-for-6 last night with a towering home run. Takes a thunderous hack and a slider and just swings over the top. And a chuckle because he just, I mean, he swings with his

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3: Alongside Nick Hanley, I'm Ben McLaughlin. Huskers in a 5-1 hole. You see some lightning in the distance? Way out there?
4: There's chatter about it, but nothing that's within the 8-mile radius, and so let's hope that it stays that way. That's all we got there for that, but
3: yeah.
4: Nebraska finding themselves in a hole here, trailing 5-1, as it has been 5 unanswered for Ole Miss after trailing 1-0. Nebraska starting to run out of opportunities as we've reached the 8th. And once again, here to take us home, here's Ben McLaughlin.
3: Thanks, Nick. Mosley stands in, the defensive replacement in center field, swings and misses at the first pitch from Bender, 0-1. Mosley bats .226 on the year, 3 home runs. Huskers have had, I would say, chances, but a big chance in the 6th. The 0-1 pitch creeps outside, ball 1. Bases loaded, 1 out, could not score on Rabe as he was right near the end of the line.

0: for you.
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0: Hey, you going to the comedy festival this year?
1: The what?
0: The Great American Comedy Festival.
1: What's that?
0: The festival they have every year that honors Johnny Carson?
1: Every year? Since when?
0: Like, 2008.
1: What? Where?
0: At the Johnny Carson Theater.
1: In Norfolk?
0: Yeah.
1: Well, who's performing?
0: Charlie Behrens is the headliner this year.
1: Charlie Behrens? I see his videos all the time. He's hilarious.
0: Right? They're also bringing in Bluebird Improv with Matt Walsh. And a bunch of other funny improvisers.
1: That's a pretty cool lineup.
0: And they bring in a bunch of other nationally known comics. They have a world-class magic and comedy show. And the adults-only late show at the District Event Center.
1: And this is in Norfolk?
0: Yeah.
1: Norfolk, Nebraska.
0: Yes. 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You can buy tickets there, see their full lineup, even check out who's performed in the past.
1: Huh. You know, they really should publicize this festival more.
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0: 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You won't.

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4: 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Well, this morning's low, overnight low, I should say, is about 61 degrees with some showers and storms. Later on for your Sunday, after some morning showers and thunderstorms, partly sunny with a high of 82 expected, mostly cloudy for Sunday night, a low of 56. And as we head into Monday, mostly cloudy, but then gradual sunshine. Monday's high of 83.
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3: Destructive winds is just deadly.
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4: And here's two items from your Norfolk Public Library to report. 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This is for families with infants and children younger than 9 years old. You're invited to that. 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That'll go until 10:30. 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
4: 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Showers and thunderstorms yet for your overnight. A low of 61 expected. Southeast winds as high as 30 miles per hour. After some morning showers and storms for your Sunday, it'll be partly sunny later on. For today, a high about 82. Then for Sunday night, mostly cloudy, a low of 56, and mostly cloudy early Monday, then partly sunny later in the day, Monday's high of 83.
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0: name is Julius. 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

0: Gibson, and the Dodgers have won the game 5-4. 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
3: Destructive winds is just deadly.
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0: Washington Redskins, led by that guy, Doug Williams. 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
4: 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Those showers and storms should linger on into the morning, and we'll eventually have the sun coming out later for your Sunday with a high of 82. For Sunday night, partly cloudy, a low of 56. Mostly cloudy early Monday, then the sun comes out. Monday's high of 83, and partly sunny for Tuesday with a high of 84.
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3: Destructive winds is just deadly.
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0: have come here to chew bubblegum and kick it. 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
4: 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After this morning's low of 61, today, partly sunny skies after some morning showers. Should see a high of 82 for your Sunday. Mostly cloudy Sunday night, a low of 56. Partly cloudy Monday with a high of 82. And partly sunny on Tuesday with a high of 83.

0: Yeah. I was 12 years old and getting psyched up for junior high. Looking back, those sure were great years to be alive.
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0: 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There's a 94 Rock Block playing right now.
1: Really? I'm missing it? 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
4: 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Well, some showers and storms may linger on yet this morning, and you do have some humidity to look forward to as well today. Partly sunny skies for your Sunday with a high of 82 expected. For Sunday nights, mostly cloudy, a low of 56. Partly sunny Monday, a high of 82. And partly sunny Tuesday with a high of 83.

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3: Destructive winds is just deadly.
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0: 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And the Dodgers have won the game 5-4. I don't believe what I just saw.
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2: 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The high humidity is going to keep on sticking around for a while, along with a few showers and maybe even a thunderstorm yet this morning. Late today, the sun will come out. We'll see a high of 82. For tonight, partly cloudy, a low of 56. Monday, partly cloudy, a high of 82. Partly sunny Tuesday with a high of 83.

0: 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And
1: not a great shot.
0: Talk about your moment in the sun. 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
1: 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You never touch the steering wheel when I'm driving. 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
3: Destructive winds is just deadly.
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7: 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Norfolk area street cars are downtown in the River Point District. This is going to be Saturday from noon to 3. This is going to be celebrating the 250th anniversary of the signing of the Declaration of Independence. That is Saturday, once again, from noon to 3. And the Christian Cross Festival is happening on Saturday, June 6th as well. That is going to be from 2 to 11 p.m. All kinds of great music, food, and fun out at Skyview Saturday. 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

0: Hey, you going to the comedy festival this year?
1: The what?
0: The Great American Comedy Festival.
1: What's that?
0: The festival they have every year that honors Johnny Carson?
1: Every year? Since when?
0: Like, 2008.
1: What? Where?
0: At the Johnny Carson Theater.
1: In Norfolk?
0: Yeah.
1: Well, who's performing?
0: Charlie Behrens is the headliner this year.
1: Charlie Behrens? I see his videos all the time. He's hilarious.
0: Right? They're also bringing in Bluebird Improv with Matt Walsh. And a bunch of other funny improvisers.
1: That's a pretty cool lineup.
0: And they bring in a bunch of other nationally known comics. They have a world-class magic and comedy show, and the adults-only late show at the District Event Center.
1: And this is in Norfolk?
0: Yeah.
1: Norfolk, Nebraska.
0: Yes. 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You can buy tickets there, see their full lineup, even check out who's performed in the past.
1: Huh. You know, they really should publicize this festival more.
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11: 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Partly sunny today with a slight chance of scattered showers and thunderstorms throughout the day, a high in the mid-80s, winds out of the south-southeast, gusting as high as 20 miles an hour. Tonight, partly cloudy, a slight chance of scattered showers and thunderstorms, a low in the mid-50s. Monday, sunny with a high in the low 80s. Partly cloudy Monday night, slight chance of scattered showers and thunderstorms in the overnight, a low in the mid-50s. And for Tuesday, partly sunny with a chance of scattered showers and thunderstorms in the afternoon, a high in the low 80s.
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3: Destructive winds is just deadly.
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5: 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Partly sunny today with a slight chance of scattered showers and thunderstorms throughout the day, a high in the mid-80s, winds out of the south-southeast, gusting as high as 20 miles an hour. Tonight, partly cloudy, a slight chance of scattered showers and thunderstorms, a low in the mid-50s. Monday, sunny with a high in the low 80s. Partly cloudy Monday night, slight chance of scattered showers and thunderstorms in the overnight, a low in the mid-50s. And for Tuesday, partly sunny with a chance of scattered showers and thunderstorms in the afternoon, a high in the low 80s.

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I'm a cowboy. On a steel horse I ride. And I'll make it through this 94 rock block, dead or alive.

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3: Destructive winds is just deadly.
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0: brother.
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0: Gibson, and the Dodgers have won the game 5-4. 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

Austin 316 says, you better not turn the channel during this 94 Rock Block. And that's the bottom line, because Stone Cold said so.

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0: Hey, you going to the comedy festival this year?
1: The what?
0: The Great American Comedy Festival.
1: What's that?
0: The festival they have every year that honors Johnny Carson?
1: Every year? Since when?
0: Like 2008.
1: What? Where?
0: At the Johnny Carson Theater.
1: In Norfolk?
0: Yeah.
1: Well, who's performing?
0: Charlie Behrens is the headliner this year.
1: Charlie Behrens? I see his videos all the time. He's hilarious.
0: Right? They're also bringing in Bluebird Improv with Matt Walsh. And a bunch of other funny improvisers.
1: That's a pretty cool lineup.
0: And they bring in a bunch of other nationally known comics. They have a world-class magic and comedy show. And the adults-only late show at the District Event Center.
1: And this is in Norfolk?
0: Yeah.
1: Norfolk, Nebraska.
0: Yes. Look, go to their website, GreatAmericanComedyFestival.com. You can buy tickets there, see their full lineup, even check out who's performed in the past.
1: Huh. You know, they really should publicize this festival more.
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6: 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Partly sunny today with a slight chance of scattered showers and thunderstorms throughout the day. A high in the mid-80s. Winds out of the south-southeast, gusting as high as 20 miles an hour. Tonight, partly cloudy. A slight chance of scattered showers and thunderstorms. A low in the mid-50s. Monday, sunny with a high in the low 80s. Partly cloudy Monday night. Slight chance of scattered showers and thunderstorms in the overnight. A low in the mid-50s. And for Tuesday, partly sunny with a chance of scattered showers and thunderstorms in the afternoon. A high in the low 80s.
7: 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We have terminated the commercials here on 94 Rock. Come with me if you want to rock. It's a

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1: Do you hear me?
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0: This is KNEN Norfolk. We now join St. Paul's Lutheran Church in Norfolk for their Sunday morning worship hour.
1: Good morning. We're glad you joined us for worship at St. Paul's Lutheran Church. St. Paul's is in Norfolk and is a member of the Wisconsin Evangelical Lutheran Synod. We believe the Bible teaches the one and only way to eternal salvation, that our Savior Jesus lived, died, and rose again to forgive our sins, and all who trust and believe this simple truth will spend eternity in heaven. Pastor Al Linke will preach our sermon meditation today based on the text taken from Matthew 28:19. May God bless our worship. We join Pastor Al now.
2: God. And what has the true God done for us? Our first hymn for this morning is hymn 193.
1: As Pastor announced, the first hymn is hymn number 193 in the Christian worship hymnal, Come Now, Almighty King, hymn number 193.

0: I invite you to stand. Our order of service this morning is the service of the word. It's written on page 38 in the front of the hymnal. The grace of our Lord Jesus Christ and the love of God and the fellowship of the Holy Spirit be with you.
1: And also with you.
0: We have come into the presence of God who created us to love and serve him as his dear children. But we have disobeyed him and deserve only his wrath and punishment. Therefore, let us confess our sins to him and plead for his mercy. Merciful Father in heaven, I am altogether sinful from birth. In countless ways I have sinned against you and do not deserve to be called your child. But trusting in Jesus, my Savior, I pray, have mercy on me according to your unfailing love. Cleanse me from my sin and take away my guilt. God, our Heavenly Father, has forgiven all your sins. By the perfect life and innocent death of our Lord Jesus Christ, he has removed your guilt forever. You are his own dear child. May God give you strength to live according to his will. In the peace of forgiveness, let us praise the Lord. Amen.

Let us pray. Almighty God and Father, dwelling in majesty and mystery, filling and renewing all creation by your eternal Spirit, and manifesting your saving grace through our Lord Jesus Christ, in mercy cleanse our hearts and lips that, free from doubt and fear, we may ever worship you, one true immortal God, with your Son and the Holy Spirit, living and reigning now and forever. Please be seated. The first lesson is written in Genesis chapter 1, beginning at verse 1. In the beginning, God created the heavens and the earth. Now the earth was formless and empty. Darkness was over the surface of the deep, and the Spirit of God was hovering over the waters. And God said, "Let there be light." And there was light. God saw that the light was good, and he separated the light from the darkness. God called the light day, and the darkness he called night. There was evening, and there was morning, the first day. And God said, "Let there be a vault between the waters to separate water from water." So God made the vault and separated the water from under the vault from the water above it. And it was so. God called the vault sky. There was evening and there was morning, the second day. And God said, "Let the water under the sky be gathered to one place, and let the dry ground appear." And it was so. God called the dry ground land, and the gathered waters he called seas. And God saw that it was good. Then God said, "Let the land produce vegetation, seed-bearing plants and trees on the land that bear fruit with seed in it, according to their various kinds." And it was so. The land produced vegetation, plants bearing seed according to their kinds, and trees bearing fruit with seed in it according to their kinds. And God saw that it was good. And there was evening and there was morning, the third day. And God said, "Let there be lights in the vault of the sky to separate the day from the night, and let them serve as signs to mark sacred times and days and years, and let them be lights in the vault of the sky to give light on the earth." And it was so. God made two great lights, the greater light to govern the day and the lesser light to govern the night. He also made the stars. God set them in the vault of the sky to give light on the earth, to govern the day and the night, and to separate light from darkness. And God saw that it was good. And there was evening and there was morning, the fourth day. And God said, "Let the waters teem with living creatures, and let birds fly above the earth across the vault of the sky." So God created the great creatures of the sea and every living thing with which the water teems and that moves about in it according to their kinds, and every winged bird according to its kind. And God saw that it was good. God blessed them and said, "Be fruitful and increase in number and fill the water and the seas and let the birds increase on the earth." And there was evening and there was morning, the fifth day. And God said, "Let the land produce living creatures according to their kinds, the livestock, the creatures that move along the ground, and the wild animals, each according to its kind." And it was so. God made the wild animals according to their kinds, the livestock according to their kinds, and all the creatures that move along the ground according to their kinds. And God saw that it was good. Then God said, "Let us make mankind in our image, in our likeness, so that they may rule over the fish in the sea and the birds in the sky, over the livestock and all the wild animals, and over all the creatures that move along the ground." So God created mankind in his own image. In the image of God, he created them. Male and female, he created them. God blessed them and said, "Be fruitful and increase in number. Fill the earth and subdue it. Rule over the fish in the sea and the birds in the sky and over every living creature that moves on the ground." And God said,
I give you every seed-bearing plant on the face of the whole earth and every tree that has fruit with seed in it. They will be yours for food. And to all the beasts of the earth and all the birds of the sky and all the creatures that move along the ground, everything that has the breath of life in it, I give every green plant for food. And it was so. God saw all that he had made, and it was very good. And there was evening, and there was morning, the sixth day. Thus the heavens and the earth were completed in all their vast array. By the seventh day, God had finished the work he had been doing. So on the seventh day, he rested from all his work. Then God blessed the seventh day and made it holy, because on it he rested from all the work of creating that he had done. This is the word of the Lord. Our psalm for this morning is Psalm 8.

The second lesson is written in 2 Corinthians chapter 13, beginning at verse 11. Finally, brothers and sisters, rejoice. Strive for full restoration. Encourage one another. Be of one mind. Live in peace. And the God of love and peace will be with you. Greet one another with a holy kiss. All God's people here send their greetings. May the grace of the Lord Jesus Christ and the love of God and the fellowship of the Holy Spirit be with you all. This is the word of the Lord. Hallelujah. Holy, holy, holy is the Lord Almighty. The whole earth is full of his glory. Hallelujah.

I invite you to stand for the gospel. The Holy Gospel is written in Matthew chapter 28, beginning at verse 16. Verse 19 will be our sermon text for this morning. Then the 11 disciples went to Galilee, to the mountain where Jesus had told them to go. When they saw him, they worshipped him, and some doubted. Then Jesus came to them and said, "All authority in heaven and on earth has been given to me. Therefore go and make disciples of all nations, baptizing them in the name of the Father and of the Son and of the Holy Spirit, and teaching them to obey everything I have commanded you. And surely I am with you always to the very end of the age." This is the gospel of the Lord.

0: please be seated for our next hymn, hymn 195, Holy, Holy, Holy, Lord God Almighty.
1: As Pastor announced, the next hymn will be hymn number 195, found in the Christian worship. Holy, holy, holy, Lord God Almighty. Hymn number 195.

Grace, mercy, and peace be multiplied to you from God the Father, God the Son, and God the Holy Spirit. Amen. Our text for today is Matthew chapter 28, verse 19. Therefore, go and make disciples of all nations, baptizing them in the name of the Father and of the Son and of the Holy Spirit. Dear fellow children of the Father, fellow redeemed of the Son, and fellow reborn of the Holy Spirit, are you familiar with the term agnostic or agnosticism? It comes from the Greek word, which simply means, I don't know. Agnosticism is generally connected to people's view of God. An agnostic says, there is a God out there somewhere, but I don't know who he is, and I can't know who he is because he hasn't revealed himself. There is a God, but who he is, nobody knows. The Masonic Lodge, which is in a certain sense a spiritual organization, wants to attract members from a wide variety of religions, and they have a view of God. In their literature, they call God the nameless one with a thousand names. The nameless one, the one no one can know. This is not the true God. As Jesus reveals to us in the verses before us, the true God has a name. He doesn't have a thousand names. The true God has only one name. By that one name, he identifies himself clearly to us. And by that one name, he identifies his family and who belongs to it. The incident in our verses before us today took place sometime between Easter and Ascension Day. These were not the last words that Jesus spoke to his disciples. As a matter of fact, they weren't anywhere near where Jesus spoke last to his disciples. Jesus spoke these words to his disciples on a mountain in Galilee, which was 70 or 100 miles away from the Mount of Olives where Jesus ascended into heaven. With these words, Jesus was giving his disciples and his disciples of all ages their marching orders. He was, in effect, telling them, you must carry on my work. I came to save people, and now it is your responsibility to go out into the world and proclaim the good news to the people of the world. The disciples could justifiably have wondered, as Moses did about 400 years ago, what they were going to say when they were asked a question. When Moses was on Mount Sinai at the burning bush and God was calling him to lead his people Israel out of slavery in Egypt to the promised land, Moses raised several objections, and one of the things he said was, whom shall I say sent me? And so as the disciples were going out, they could justifiably have said, people are going to ask, who sent you? Whom shall we say? Well, Jesus told them. The disciples could say, God the Father sent us. They could proclaim God as the one who created all things, who sustains all things by his powerful word. They could tell them that God the Father, who supplies all creatures with what they need and protects his family with his holy angels, had sent them. The disciples could say, God the Son has sent us. They could talk about how Jesus, the almighty, eternal Son of God, true God with the Father and the Holy Spirit, equal in power and glory, became a human being, took the sins of all human beings on himself and died on the cross and rose again and ascended into heaven. The disciples could say,
God the Holy Spirit has sent us. They could point to the Spirit as the Lord, the Spirit of life, the one who gave all beings physical life and the one who gives spiritual life through his word. They could point to the Spirit as the one who proceeds from the Father and the Son and is glorified with the Father and the Son, equally God. The one thing the disciples could not say was, three gods sent us. They were sent by the Father, by the Son, and the Holy Spirit. But the Bible clearly teaches that there is only one God. And so they could not say that three gods sent us. They knew the Old Testament, I guess you could call it a creed that was given. The Old Testament creed was short. Hear, O Israel, the Lord our God, the Lord is one. There is only one God. And this then was the mystery of the Trinity, all in these few short words. One God, not three gods. One God, three persons, all God, and yet not three gods at all. One plus one plus one equaling one. No one in all of human history has been able to come up with something that rationally to our human minds explains this. It just doesn't work. This is whom God is. You see, this is, in effect, the name of God. When we use the word name and someone asks us our name, we're usually talking about the word that distinguishes us from other people. So I'm Al. I'm not Bill or George or Sam or someone else. It's my personal name. It distinguishes me from somebody else. But we also use, sometimes people have names that identifies them in a much different way. It tells not only how they're distinguished from other people, but exactly who they are. Usually done with comic book characters, isn't it? Superman, Iron Man, Wonder Woman. Not just a personal name, but a name that identifies exactly who they are and what they can do. And so here, when we talk about the one name that God has, it not only is a name that distinguishes him, God or Lord, for example, but it's one that identifies exactly who he is. He is the Trinity. He is the triune God. God's one name is three persons and one God. This is the one name by which he identifies himself. I haven't seen it in a while, but there was a time some years ago where you would see these Where's Waldo books or posters. Sometimes they even had them in doctor's waiting rooms. You open the book and you look at this picture. And for those of you not familiar with Where's Waldo, he was sort of a character with a funny hat and shirt, and there would be a picture of, you know, 100 or more people, and you were supposed to, and they were kind of dressed similar to Waldo, but not exactly. And in that picture, you were supposed to be able to find Waldo. I was never very good at it. I would look at it, and I would just give up. And I guess I was sort of an agnostic, because I'd say, there's a Waldo in there somewhere, but I don't know where he is or who he is. Well, some have said, well, wait a minute. I can find him. But instead of finding Waldo, they find somebody else and say, this is the one. There are those who promote the idea of beings that are gods that really aren't gods. The Jehovah's Witnesses make a big deal about their Jehovah God. The Mormons have their own idea about God. The Muslims believe in Allah as the true God. Even the Jews believe in a God who really isn't a God. We're going to reject all that.
We're not going to say that God can't be found, and we're certainly not going to say that the gods that these others have found are true gods. The true God has only one name by which he has identified himself, and that's the God that we're going to focus on. The true God has identified himself as the Trinity, as the Father, the Son, and the Holy Spirit, three persons and one God. And that's the God we're going to rest our confidence in. We're going to trust that God the Father is there to protect and preserve our lives. We're going to trust that God the Son died on the cross, rose from the dead, gives us forgiveness of sins, life, and eternal salvation. We are going to trust that the Holy Spirit, who has given us life, will continue to sustain our life through his holy word. We are going to trust in the unity of God. We are going to trust that the Father, the Son, and the Holy Spirit all have as their purpose to provide for us, to save us, to deliver us. We're not going to think of three gods. We're going to think, as the Bible tells us to think, of one God. This is the true God who has only one name by which he's identified himself. By that one name, he also identifies his family. We come back to those marching orders for the disciples. Jesus had died on the cross to pay for the sins of all the people in the world. And now the disciples are the ones to carry this out. Go into all the world and preach the gospel to every creature, Jesus said in Mark chapter 16. The disciples needed help. They could not deliver the people of this world on their own. They needed something, a power beyond what they had, and Jesus gave it to them. He said, "Go make disciples of all nations, baptizing them and teaching them." We call these the means of grace, the gospel and word and sacrament. Through this, which had the power of God in it, they were able to take up this task. We're going to focus here on baptism. Baptism is the application of water. It doesn't matter exactly what water we use. Some people want to say to use a specific kind of water, perhaps. I was at a baptism once where the child who was baptized with water from the River Jordan. They made a big deal about this. Water from the River Jordan isn't any better than water from the Elkhorn River. We don't need holy water. Baptism's power is not dependent on how the water is applied. Could be baptism by immersion, or baptism by pouring, which we do, or baptism by sprinkling. I've never seen that. Or baptism by dabbing water on, which I've done to children, newborn children whose life might have been at risk. The power of baptism is not in

My child, this child now belongs to my family. This is an important truth to know, because all human beings were born into the wrong family. All human beings were born into the family of sin and death. All human beings inherited this from their parents and had no other way to get rid of it. But in baptism, God the Holy Spirit comes and gives a rebirth, not a physical rebirth, but a spiritual rebirth. Born in sin, born again into forgiveness and salvation. And all of this by God putting his name on the child, his one true name, and saying, this child now belongs to me. In a few weeks, we're going to observe Father's Day. And we're going to say a lot of nice things about fathers. And it's good that we do. It's good that we appreciate what our fathers and mothers have done for us. We'll talk about how our fathers have provided for us and guided us and maybe even played a little round of catch or whatever with us. One of the things that we probably aren't going to note that our fathers did for most of us is that they gave us a name. It's kind of traditional in our society, not an absolute, but it's kind of traditional that a child who is born bears the last name of the child's father. And by that, the father is saying, this is my child. I'm going to take care of this. I'm going to provide for it. I'm going to raise this child. That's what's implied in that. Just imagine if you got a last name from a father that you just really couldn't live with. What if your last name was Hitler? What if Adolf Hitler was actually your father? Wouldn't you want to get rid of that? Wouldn't you want to say, I don't want to be part of that family. I can't. It just has too many bad implications for me. Well, we got a last name worse than that. We got a last name, child of Adam. When Adam and Eve sinned, they put their last name on us and made us part of their family, and it's not a good family to be part of. By being children of Adam, we bear Adam's sin. We bear as much responsibility for sin as Adam does. God has applied that to us. And as part of Adam's family, we're under Adam's curse. God said, dust you are, and to dust you will return. Part of Adam's family means physical death and eternal death. We need a new family, and God's given us a new family. First of all, he sent his son to be part of our family. He sent Jesus to take on our human responsibility for sin and death. He sent Jesus to take our place as members of Adam's family, to suffer and die and free us from the curse and responsibility of sin. Through Jesus, we have new life, which God gives to us in holy baptism. And so now we're part of God's family. In baptism, the Holy Spirit applies all this to us and says, I'm putting God's name on you. You're not Adam's family anymore. You're God's child. What wonderful news. No longer the responsibility and curse of sin, but the joy of forgiveness and the certainty of eternal salvation. This is graduation time of year, isn't it? Some of you have graduated yourselves, perhaps, who are with us this year or are looking forward to it. And one of the things that we kind of focus on with high school and college graduates is you're starting a new life. What lies ahead? And we may not say it, but maybe wonder, and maybe even think it ourselves if we're graduates, how am I going to make a name for myself? What's my name going to be? What am I going to accomplish in life? What will be the things that identify me

0: We have no such questions when it comes to God because he's already told us. Our one true God has only one name. He is the Father, the Son, and the Holy Spirit, three persons and one God. And by this name, he has identified himself, and then he has graciously come to us and put that name on us. By that one name, he identifies us as part of his family. Amen. The peace of God, which passes all understanding, shall keep your hearts and minds through faith in Christ Jesus. Amen. Please stand. Since this is Holy Trinity Sunday, today we are going to use the first portion of the Athanasian Creed. It's printed in the bulletin and on the screen, and we're going to be confessing this responsively. Whoever wishes to be saved must above all else hold to the true Christian faith. Now this is the true Christian faith. We worship one God in three persons and three persons in one God without mixing the persons or dividing the divine being.
1: For each person, the Father, the Son, and the Holy Spirit is distinct, but the deity of Father, Son, and Holy Spirit is one, equal in glory and co-eternal in majesty.
0: What the Father is, so is the Son, and so is the Holy Spirit. The Father is uncreated, the Son is uncreated, the Holy Spirit uncreated. The Father infinite, the Son infinite, the Holy Spirit infinite. The Father is eternal, the Son eternal, the Holy Spirit eternal. Yet they are not three who are eternal, but there is one who is eternal. Just as they are not three who are uncreated, nor not three who are infinite. But there is one who is uncreated and one who is infinite. So the Father is God, the Son is God, the Holy Spirit is God, yet they are not three gods, but one God. So the Father is Lord, the Son is Lord, the Holy Spirit is Lord, yet they are not three lords, but one Lord. The Father is neither made nor created nor begotten of anyone. The Son is neither made nor created, but is begotten of the Father alone. The Holy Spirit is neither made nor created nor begotten, but proceeds from the Father and the Son. So there is one Father, not three fathers, one Son, not three sons, one Holy Spirit, not three Holy Spirits.

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1: Please be seated. We will now gather our offering. Our offering hymn for this morning is hymn 239, Glory Be to God the Father.
2: As Pastor announced, the hymn 239 can be found in the Christian Worship hymnal that we use here at St. Paul's. Hymn number 239, Glory Be to God the Father.

We give thee but thine own, whate'er the gift may be. All that we have is thine alone, a trust, O Lord, from thee. Amen. Please stand for prayer. Triune God, you are the one eternal God whose name we praise forever. We could not have known you, our only Savior, if you had not revealed yourself to us as Father, Son, and Spirit, three persons, yet one God. 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From you and through you and to you are all things. We rejoice to call you Father, Son, and Holy Spirit, and so to praise your holy name forever. Amen. We offer a prayer this morning for Rosemary Bone, who is in the hospital. We pray. Compassionate Father, in your mercy, you transform even sickness and disease into a blessing for your children. With this confidence, we commit all who are sick and suffering to your tender care. We pray especially for Rosemary. Provide healing and relief according to your infinite wisdom and boundless mercy. Grant patient endurance if her suffering must linger. Help her find true spiritual strength through Jesus and his cross during this time of physical weakness. By the work of the Holy Spirit, lead her to trust in your forgiveness, grace, and love. In Jesus' name we pray. Amen. Our Father, who art in heaven, hallowed be thy name. Thy kingdom come. Thy will be done on earth as it is in heaven. Give us this day our daily bread, and forgive us our trespasses as we forgive those who trespass against us. And lead us not into temptation, but deliver us from evil. For thine is the kingdom and the power and the glory forever and ever. Amen. Brothers and sisters, go in peace, live in harmony with one another, serve the Lord with gladness. The Lord bless you and keep you. The Lord make his face shine on you and be gracious to you. The Lord look on you with favor and give you peace.

0: Please remain standing for our closing hymn, hymn 334, Praise God from whom all blessings flow.
1: As Pastor announced, the hymn is 334, found in the Christian worship. Praise God, from whom all blessings flow. 334.

0: Good morning. Thank you, Pastor Linke, for leading worship this morning. Thanks, Fred, for putting out the candles. I have just a few verbals to share. One is that we're still having those sheets in the back there for getting some folks together over the summer doing whatever kind of activity. They're still there, so take a look at that. We're going to be doing a little Bible class this morning, finishing up our look at Jesus' Sermon on the Mount this morning. And there is no script. If you want to have script, either talk to Ron Kramer or give Kristen Paul a communication, a text, or whatever. Jody's in Wisconsin. FYI, we were blessed with a healthy grandson this last week on Tuesday, and that's where she is at and helping with that. So, So we're gone. So, blessings. I don't think there's anything else. Anybody have something to share with the group? Betty. Wow. Okay. Yeah, at Faith Health, I guess now. Faith Health. I feel like wait, Faith Health. But yeah, she's doing well. She is dealing with infection and saw her on Friday, and she's relatively well, even though in the hospital. So, would she like a visit? Sure, give her a call. And Joel Moritz too. Joel's still at St. Joe's. He'll be there a while. If you got time, Joel would appreciate the company too. So, blessings on your day, blessings on your weeks, and God willing, we'll see you back here. Oh, that's right. Thank you, Jason. Jason Zemlicka, our finance guy, has some information to share.
1: Good morning, everybody. Just on page 10, I'm going to look at the finance box in your bulletin. I just want to highlight a few things for you. So we've made our mortgage payments for the last 4 months, but we've been depleting that $140,000 account that we set up way back, I think, last year. So we've been using those monies to pay our mortgage. And if you look at the school addition line there, that's kind of our mortgage payment that we need. So we need about $9,200 a month to cover those expenses. And if you can see on the very right side, we've only really raised about $11,000. So we're about $25,000 short. So that's why we've been dipping into that fund. At this rate, we're still about 11 months before we deplete that fund. And then the last thing, you can see it in red, it's been in the bulletin for the last 2 weeks, is that our line of credit has been reached. So we are no longer able to dip into that line of credit. So what that means is, you know, to be honest with you, with our offerings, we've been dipping into that to pay for salary, all right, to pay bills and stuff like that, because we have not been able to raise enough money through general funds and offerings. And so I just want to be honest with you. The committee is working on how we can do this, how we can pay this $100,000 down, as well as pay our bills. All right, so I just want to give you an update. Again, if you have any questions for me, just ask away, all right?

0: You've been listening to the Sunday morning worship service at St. Paul's Lutheran Church in Norfolk, Nebraska. We've been doing this about 40 years now, and we've always wondered, how much of a reach do we have? Now, from my personal experience, I know that we have several people that listen to St. Paul's as they're preparing to go to their own church services throughout the day. I've had several over the years tell me, "Hey, I heard you on the radio the other day. Was that actually you on that radio program?" And yes, I readily admitted, yes, I helped serve on the radio broadcast team. And that's been folks in Osmond and Pierce and all over northeast Nebraska. Even now, we found that we've got some folks reaching out to learn more of us. And one person has even offered to become a member, wants to learn more about us, though they've been listening to that radio broadcast of St. Paul's Ministries for the last couple of years. They enjoy listening to KNEN. Kudos to the company that puts this broadcast out. But they've also been listening on Sunday mornings and found that this sounds like something they want to become more interested in, what we can proclaim as the true word of Christ. So we thank all of the listeners who continue to listen to KNEN and the St. Paul's Worship Hour on Sunday mornings at 9 o'clock. We have a twofold ministry: to feed the faith of those already trusting in Jesus and to reach out to those who don't. 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Thank you for worshiping with us again this morning. 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Or visit us in person right here at 1100 Georgia Avenue in Norfolk, Nebraska. Other Wisconsin Synod churches in our area include Shepherd of Peace Lutheran at Norfolk, Emmanuel Lutheran in Hayter, Trinity Lutheran found in Hoskins, St. John's has their parish in Stanton, Nebraska, Beautiful Savior has a beautiful little church up in O'Neill, and Prince of Peace is located in Yankton. And we also support the Nebraska Lutheran High School in Waco, Nebraska. 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

0: Hey, you going to the comedy festival this year?
1: The what?
0: The Great American Comedy Festival.
1: What's that?
0: The festival they have every year that honors Johnny Carson?
1: Every year? Since when?
0: Like 2008.
1: What? Where?
0: At the Johnny Carson Theater.
1: In Norfolk?
0: Yeah.
1: Well, who's performing?
0: Charlie Behrens is the headliner this year.
1: Charlie Behrens? I see his videos all the time. He's hilarious.
0: Right? They're also bringing in Bluebird Improv with Matt Walsh and a bunch of other funny improvisers.
1: That's a pretty cool lineup.
0: And they bring in a bunch of other nationally known comics. They have a world-class magic and comedy show, and the adults-only late show at the District Event Center.
1: And this is in Norfolk?
0: Yeah.
1: Norfolk, Nebraska.
0: Yes. 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
1: Huh. You know, they really should publicize this festival more.
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6: 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Partly sunny today with a slight chance of scattered showers and thunderstorms throughout the day, a high in the mid-80s, winds out of the south-southeast, gusting as high as 20 miles an hour. Tonight, partly cloudy, a slight chance of scattered showers and thunderstorms, a low in the mid-50s. Monday, sunny with a high in the low 80s. Partly cloudy Monday night, slight chance of scattered showers and thunderstorms in the overnight, a low in the mid-50s. And for Tuesday, partly sunny with a chance of scattered showers and thunderstorms in the afternoon, a high in the low 80s.
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3: Destructive winds is just deadly.
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8: 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Partly sunny today with a slight chance of scattered showers and thunderstorms throughout the day, a high in the mid-80s, winds out of the south-southeast, gusting as high as 20 miles an hour. Tonight, partly cloudy, a slight chance of scattered showers and thunderstorms, a low in the mid-50s. Monday, sunny with a high in the low 80s, partly cloudy Monday night, a slight chance of scattered showers and thunderstorms in the overnight, a low in the mid-50s. And for Tuesday, partly sunny with a chance of scattered showers and thunderstorms in the afternoon, a high in the low 80s.
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0: Does anyone know what 94 Rock calls their rock blocks? Anyone? Anyone? Bueller? 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
3: Destructive winds is just deadly.
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1: 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I'm missing it? 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

Orange Crush, Don't You Want That Fanta? No, well, it's a class of 88 weekend on 94 Rock with me, Adrian Kronauer, with Robert Plant in that tall, cruel one. Personally, I prefer a short, hot one. Ay, Chihuahua.

0: my Lord and my Savior.
1: I'm not bad. I'm just drawn that way.
0: I have sinned against you, my Lord.
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I also let it all hang out after midnight. Because when I do it in broad daylight, they call the cops on me. It's a Class of 88 weekend on 94 Rock. With me, Adrian Cronauer. With Bon Jovi. And that bad medicine. It's bad. It's so bad.

0: two unanswered points for the Washington Redskins, led by that guy, Doug Williams. And
1: not a great shot.
0: Talk about your moment in the sun. 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

0: John just tried Runza's new Jam and Bacon Cheeseburger with its sweet heat bacon jam, pepper jack cheese, bacon, and cream cheese.
1: Whoa, this burger's like totally
0: What?
1: You know, boom, boom, boom, boom.
0: Not sure I'm getting it.
1: It's totally jammin'?
0: Ah, I see. Well, don't jam with your mouth full. Try the Jam and Bacon Cheeseburger. Because from the way we make

0: Alongside Ben McLaughlin, Nick Hanley with you. Kevin Cohn back at our Acres Broadcast Center. Huskers able to get five runs in the seventh. Trying to cut into a huge deficit that was 10 at one point. We played at 7 here at Hawksfield Haymarket Park. Nebraska open, not for the last time. Winner of this game will take on Ole Miss in the regional final. Huskers now trailing 11-6 as they'll go to work here in the eighth and go on to work on the mic for us once again. Here's Ben McLaughlin.
1: Thanks, Nick. Trey Fikes got it all started in the seventh with the double down the right field line. Nebraska plated five runs in that inning to slice that lead in half from 10-5. Fikes 1-for-3.

0: have come here to chew bubble gum and kick it. And I'm all out of bubble gum.
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4: Where? 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
5: In Norfolk?
4: Yeah.
5: Well, who's performing?
4: Charlie Behrens is the headliner this year.
5: 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I see his videos all the time. He's hilarious.
4: Right? They're also bringing in Bluebird Improv with Matt Walsh. 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
5: Norfolk, Nebraska.
4: Yes. 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
5: 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You know, they really should publicize this festival more.
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0: Henry Bonham, born May 31st, 1948, in Redditch, England. Led Zeppelin's drummer extraordinaire and literal driving force. Rolling Stone magazine readers named Bonham the best drummer of all time in 2011. Don't know anyone who would disagree. We'll celebrate his birthday on today's Get the Len Out.
1: A percussionist.

0: Bonham's signature showcase from Led Zeppelin II. As we found out for sure when Jimmy Page released the companion disc to the remastered Led Zeppelin II, Moby Dick was put together from a couple of different sessions. In July 1968, Jimmy Page was putting together the new band that would become Led Zeppelin. He had already recruited John Paul Jones and then Robert Plant. Plant had worked with fellow teenager John Bonham in 1965 in a group called the Crawling King Snakes. Plant recommended John Bonham to Jimmy Page. So Page and his manager, Peter Grant, went to check out Bonham when he was touring with American folk singer Tim Rose at a club in Hampstead, North London. Page talks about seeing John Bonham play for the first time.
1: I went to see him play in a club, and at the time when I was putting Led Zeppelin together and sort of headhunting people, and I did actually have a drummer in mind because of this incredible talent that was there in the Midlands. The reputation of John Bonham hadn't really come outside of the Midlands, but he got this gig with Tim Rose, and he was playing in London in a small club, and I heard him and I thought, this is absolutely, you know, he's absolutely amazing. He's definitely the drummer to try and pull on board with this. It was his attitude to his playing, but the dynamics as well. That was a key to what I was going to try and get together in this Zeppelin band.

0: Dazed and Confused from the first Zeppelin album, showcasing the drumming of John Bonham. Not only was Jimmy Page naturally impressed with John Bonham's drumming when he first heard him, but Bonham far exceeded Page's expectations.
1: Although I had in mind a very powerful drummer, you know, I wasn't ready for John Bonham. I must say he was beyond the realms of anything that I could possibly have imagined, you know. It's absolutely phenomenal.
0: Next, we'll hear from John Paul Jones as we commemorate the birthday of John Bonham on Get the Let Out.
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8: 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Tonight, partly cloudy skies, a low down to 58. Partly sunny tomorrow for you, a high of 82. Tomorrow night, increasing clouds, a low down to 57. Partly sunny Tuesday, there's a slight chance for showers and storms, though, too. Tuesday's high of 82.
9: It's Carol Miller, and we're getting the let out. This week, celebrating John Bonham's birthday. The musical relationship between the drummer and the bass player is key for a rock band. John Paul Jones, keyboardist and bassist for Led Zeppelin, talks about how he and Bonham selected strangely related symbols, or runes, when coming up with the graphics for Led Zeppelin's fourth album.
10: I don't know who came up with the idea of the runes. The idea was to choose runes from various sources that somehow you felt an affinity to. And there was a few books and publications that, you know, okay, let's do it from these. And sure enough, Bonzo and I went and chose our stuff that we felt, you know, we liked the look of and had, kind of spoke to you. I don't know how, but kind of spoke. And kind of strange in a way, because graphically, the rune that I chose and the rune that Bonzo chose are kind of exactly the reverse. And we chose them at different times, different places. But they were graphically the reverse. His is a circle that makes my sign in the middle, and mine's my sign and it's got a circle around it. It's like

0: When the Levee Breaks from Led Zeppelin's fourth album on Get the Lead Out. We're celebrating drummer John Bonham's birthday. John Paul Jones explains that some people mistook Bonham's powerful drumming style for a lack of control and technique, while that was far from the case.
1: He wasn't musically out of control in any way. He knew just what he was doing. But he, you know, he could take chances, as we all did in those days. Just take a lot of chances on stage, and it's great, you know. Sometimes they come off, sometimes they don't.

0: Communication Breakdown, live from the BBC Sessions. This is Get the Lead Out, celebrating John Bonham's birthday. We've heard from Jimmy Page and John Paul Jones about John Bonham, and now Robert Plant talks about how John Bonham's parents kept them going at the beginning.
1: To be honest, we had a lot of creativity and a lot of kinship and brotherhood, but we were mostly kept going thanks to his mom and dad. You know, and when we did the O2 reunion some years back, Joan Bonzo's mom came to the gig, and she was always, always such a great energy, you know. She'd known me since I was 15 or 16. And she sat there in taffeta and sort of silks and stuff and looked up at me and went, still precocious.
0: Well, we've heard from Page, Jones, and Plant on John Bonham's birthday edition of Get the Let Out. We'll hear some words from the late John Bonham himself next.
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0: You're with Carol Miller and we're getting the Let Out, celebrating the birthday of John Henry Bonham. Jimmy Page said one of the main reasons he wanted to put out the Coda album was to showcase his secretly recorded drum piece with Bonham called Bonzo's Montreux. And when Page released the remastered Zeppelin catalog with previously unreleased recordings, he included a, quote, mixed construction in progress of Bonzo's Montreux.

0: Zeppelin Live from Led Zeppelin DVD, recorded at Madison Square Garden in July 1973. John Bonham commented about knowing the audience.
1: I think these days, let's say the public, you know, it's not just say the kids, because we've had sort of all sorts of people at concerts, you know. Mm-hmm. I think that they're coming to listen to what you're playing and not just to look at you and see what you are. I mean, I remember when I was, let's go back a few years, when I first went to see the Beatles, because we've mentioned them a few times, it was to look at them, you know. It wasn't, you didn't really bother what you were listening to. And today, it's not what you are, it's what you're playing.
0: Getting the Lead Out and celebrating the birthday of John Bonham. He'll have the last word next.
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0: We've been marking the birthday of John Bonham on today's Get the Lead Out. Bonham gave his last television interview in Scotland in 1980. The interviewer, Billy Connolly, had a tough time getting Bonham to talk, but Bonham had a big smile on his face.
11: A guy who is possibly the best rock and roll drummer on earth. Would you agree with that? I'm sure you would agree with that, John.
12: Not at all.
11: No, he doesn't agree with that at all. And I'm going to ask him a most important question here. So it must have taken you years to learn to play like that, did it?
12: Not really.
11: The weather's turned out nice again, Johnny.
12: So.
11: Yeah.
0: That was John Bonham in 1980. But as of February 2025, we got to hear a lot more of his story from the amazing footage put together for the award-winning documentary Becoming Led Zeppelin. The original recordings of Led Zeppelin stand as a testament to the unique talent of John Bonham, but perhaps his legacy is best represented by his son, Jason, who proudly carries on his father's tradition.

0: Zeppelin, featuring Jason Bonham, Celebration Day, in tribute to his father's legacy. I hope you enjoyed our show commemorating John Bonham's birthday, and we'll do it again next year. That's our show for this week. This show was written and produced by myself, Carol Miller, for Quarter Hour Building and Maintenance Limited. Our line producer is Joe Cristiano, with additional production by Paul Logos, production and research materials from Steve Sauer. And thank yous to Stefan Jones, Charles Steinauer, Vanessa Cahookham, and all our associates at United Stations Radio Networks. 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
4: 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Yes. 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